0: St. John. Keeley did not immediately respond to a request for comment from Vista News. Keeley was elected as a BC Conservative in the October 2024 provincial election. He left the party in March 2025 to sit as an independent.
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2: All right. I feel like you and I are friends. I feel like I could ask you for some genuine advice, and you'd give me a real honest answer. We need cheesy music because we have to talk about gas prices. I was chatting with Brian here on the old text machine. We were complaining together, commiserating, if you will, on gas prices. And I know we have a rule around here. We're not going to talk about gas prices because it's a bummer. But it made me... These gas prices. The other day, my wife and I, we were at a certain store that has hot dogs. Delightful hot dogs. And there was one of those scooters there. You know, one of those e-scooters. And I said, E, I want one. And she said, well, honey, if there's ever a time to have an e-scooter, it's probably now. And I sat there for a second. I said, should we just do this thing? It's pretty pricey. But not out of range pricey. And I said, I think I should do it. I should go with the e-scooter. And I sat for a second. I hummed and hawed. And I went, you know what? When life gives you tough questions, you contemplate with a cheap hot dog. So that's what I did. Did a quick lap for the samples. Got the hot dog. Sat down. And decided against the e-scooter. And I still don't know why I decided against the e-scooter. They look like so much fun. They look like so much fun. So here's my ask of you, my good friend. Your advice. Forget the gas prices. Just purely on the level of fun. Do you think that I would use the e-scooter enough to get what I paid out of it? Or would it be one of those things that you buy... You use two times, and then it collects dust. That's what I'm afraid of. I'm afraid that I buy this thing, and the fun wears off really, really quickly. So that's where I ask for your advice. What do you think? Does the fun wear out? You know me. I have a short attention span. But will the fun wear out quickly? Help me out here, looking for advice.
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2: Looking for honest-to-goodness advice today on the show. How's it going? 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E-scooters. I want one. Brandy, what do you think?
3: I think that you should just rent one for a while.
2: So I did do the Evo. I rented one just to mess around, and that's where I was like, oh my God, it was so much fun.
3: Right?
2: But that, like, in an hour, I didn't get bored of it in an hour, but if it's there all the time, would I be bored of it?
3: Yeah, well, rent one every day for a week and see how you feel.
2: Look at you with the logic. You sound a lot like my wife.
3: All right, well, have a great day. Good luck with your choice.
2: Hey, thank you so much for helping out. I appreciate the advice.
3: Excellent. Bye-bye.
2: So this is all based on gas prices. Who likes talking about gas prices? But honestly, my wife and I were shopping, and we see the e-scooter, and I think, I've always wanted one. Why not? But then she said, hey, if you think you'd use it, use it. But I feel like you'll get bored of it right quick and it'll just collect dust. So I'm throwing it out to you for some advice. Thoughts? 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

0: little bit and then get bored with it? Or would I, do you think I'd really go at this thing and have some fun with it?
1: I think you would get bored with it.
0: How long till I'd get bored?
1: I don't know. If it was me, it would be about 5 minutes.
0: Yeah, that's what my wife thinks.
1: Right?
0: She said you'd be bored of it within easily 2 weeks.
1: Yes. So my suggestion would be, why don't you get yourself an enduro bike, street and trail motorbike. You know, they have small sizes, 1050s up to 500s, right? And then you would never lose anything, because it just fills your heart with joy every time you're out there riding with your buddies and stuff, man. Cause sometimes you have two buddies riding, sometimes you got 50 buddies riding out there, right?
0: Oh, I pick up what you're putting down, Moses, but that's the thing. That's a hobby. This is more of escaping gas prices, using it to commute to and from work, and I guess having a little bit of fun. A really good message that came in from Michelle, and it says, "Hi, Kenny. I purchased an e-trike a couple of years ago, $3,000. I've barely got 300 kilometers on it. Now, I used to ride motorcycles, so I thought it would be amazing, but it really wasn't. Think about it." Well, thanks for the message. I do appreciate it. So I'm honestly thinking about getting an e-scooter and just not driving my car anymore. Ridiculous? Any thoughts on this one? Hit us up, The Kenny Jones Show, visceradio.ca. Did you do this and it backfired, or did you do this and it worked out? Would absolutely love your thoughts.
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2: Got a really nice email from Colleen. And please send those emails, even if they're not nice. I get it. Maybe you like to complain. That's cool. The Kenny Jones Show, visceradio.ca. Colleen messaged to say that they had a big discussion in the office about whether or not a flip-flop is a sandal or if it's its own thing. And we discussed that on the show, beginning of April, as we were heading into the spring. But she said the debate got pretty heated because, you know, one half of the room was like, flip-flops, call them what you want, sandals, flip-flops, whatever. They are not appropriate for work. And then there was a bunch of other people like, relax, calm down. But thank you very much for the email. I just thought it was really nice. Something we talked about like weeks and weeks and weeks ago comes back. And like I said, email anytime, the Kenny Jones Show at visceradio.ca. But you got some thoughts about flip-flops being sandals and vice versa and slides and all this stuff.
3: What about Crocs?
2: You know what? That came a couple messages about Crocs as well. Are Crocs considered sandals? They're definitely not flip-flops. But I would say Crocs are in the sandal family.
3: Most definitely on that one.
2: Right on. Thanks for the call. Should we crack this debate open again? Why not? Great weather. Do you consider flip-flop sandals? I think I do. I'm going to say it again. The sandal is the universe that the flip-flop lives in, so that makes it a sandal. I'm confusing myself. We got to put slides in the equation as well.
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1: I hope you're enjoying the playlist. You can blame Colleen for bringing back the debate on whether or not a flip-flop is a sandal or a slide a flip-flop. All this footwear discussion that we had a couple weeks back. And we're getting conflicting angles. Go for it.
2: Now, are you talking flip-flops like as in a thong, like where it goes in between the toes, like
1: yes,
2: like that? Or when I think both sandals and thongs are considered a flip-flop because that's the sound they make when they hit your heel.
1: So you see, a lot of people said the same thing. It's all about the sound. The sandal provides the sound of the slapping. It's a flip-flop and vice versa.
2: I mean, they're both flip-flops, in my opinion, because they both make that sound. It's just, do you want to be, you know, regular and just normal with the sandal going over all the toes? Or do you want to be sexy and wear the thong and go between the toes like a thong?
1: Okay, now here's the next side of this one. Do you actually like the sound that comes off of feet from a flip-flop? The sound.
2: I mean, I've heard worse things, and at least you know someone's not able to sneak up on you.
1: This is true. See that? I was thinking instantly, that's the sound of summer right there. But you're right. It's a security sound.
2: I mean, if you want to go security, yeah, that's... Because at least you know, like, if you're at the beach or something, and you hear flip, flip, flip coming up behind you, you know, like, protect the sandcastle. You know, you gotta be prepared.
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2: Let's work our way through some of these phone calls. We appreciate them. Go for it.
3: How you doing, Kenny?
2: I'm good, buddy. What's the word?
3: Well, just on your flip-flop thing. I can't wear flip-flops to work because they don't make steel-toed flip-flops. Somebody will probably come back and say they do, but anyway. I can say that when you look at dress codes, being in management and working in an office environment, when I was hired, they said, you know, it's professional, casual kind of thing, and dress shirt, nice pants, that kind of thing. From day one, I've worn nothing but a hoodie and jeans.
2: That's professional, casual. I love it.
3: And in 12 years, I've only had one guy that was a delicate genius of an engineer that worked for us that said, you don't meet the dress code. You need to do better. And then I laughed and walked away. And he went to ownership, and they laughed and walked away.
2: Because he said, do better. Anybody that says, do better, come on.
3: 12 years later, I'm still wearing my jeans and my hoodie.
2: That a boy. I love it.
3: But I guess that's the question. Like, you know, what is a person's dress code in their work environment, right? Because some work environments, you know, it's an absolute no-no to even wear, like, jeans.
2: But back to the original question, is a slide a flip-flop? And is a flip-flop a sandal?
3: I don't know. I think that's just getting too... You're thinking that through way too much, man.
2: Well, this is it. Spending way too much time on something that really doesn't matter. Maybe I should take this time and relearn my multiplication tables or something smarter, right?
3: I don't know. You're past that. What do you really use math for anymore, Kenny?
2: Man, you're throwing all the logic out there this morning.
3: Who balances the checkbook in your house?
2: Not me.
3: Ah, there you go. My wife's a baker. Why should I know, man?
2: There you go. Awesome, buddy.
3: Have a good one, man.
2: Thanks, brother.
3: Yep, ciao.
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2: 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There you go. 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Robot, just close this argument for us. Is a flip-flop a sandal?
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2: I'm on to it. I'm on to this one. What's happening? It's Kenneth. Hope you're having a stellar day. You know, some of these viral videos, sometimes you got to wonder. I'm like, I see something's up here. You're just going for the clicks. The latest viral video, this mom saying that her kids don't have to share. She doesn't believe in sharing.
3: I never, ever will make my kids share their stuff that they brought with another child. Number one, you should have brought your own. Number two, that's their toy. They don't have to share with you. Number three.
2: Well, it ain't going to work when they go to school.
3: You don't have to do something just because somebody asks. Now, if my kids want to share, yeah, sure, go along for it. Now, if you're coming over to our house to play for a play date, that's very different, right? Because we're welcoming them into our space.
2: I don't think anybody wants to go to your house for a play date anymore, just saying.
3: Okay, but if we are out and about, my kid doesn't want to share her doll with your kid, she doesn't have to.
2: Hot take, here it is. I don't mean to be mean, but I bet you that influencer said, okay, we need some clicks. What are we going to do? Let's go against sharing. That'll work. That's it. And look, they won. I'm talking about it. This is my bad. I shouldn't even have brought this up. Now I feel like a jerk face. I apologize. I just don't believe that one. I guarantee you she believes in sharing. Come on. Sharing is best.
0: In the office. At home. And everywhere in between. In the middle of us. 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
2: Hey, it's Kenny. Hope you're having a great weekend. We've discussed this before, but this is interesting. Got a message. Going on a date, having tacos. A taco picnic lunch for a first date. I think that's a bad idea. And I think that's why I got sent that message, because we've had this discussion that I don't think tacos are good for a first date, especially hard shell taco. Too messy. Too messy. I also think chicken wings are a no-no. And salad. Believe it or not, salad. I'm against salad on a first date because it can get messy.
3: Hey, I'm calling about the first date meal thing.
2: Oh, yeah, yeah. I was just basically saying that the taco, not wise on a first date.
3: No, definitely not. I have to go with a plate of ribs to see how much she can devour.
2: Yeah, but nobody... Yeah, a plate of ribs is like, that's five dates in, I think, you know?
3: No, because if you do a plate of ribs, then she gets hooked on it, and you're impressed by how she eats, then you're good.

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1: I'm Wiley Henderson. BC Hydro is reminding customers in the Powell River area that a planned power outage is happening through most of Sunday. This as BC Hydro moves to the next phase of the Jervis Inlet and Agamemnon Channel power line replacement. The power outage will impact over 14,000 BC Hydro customers in Powell River and the surrounding areas, including Lund, Cortez Island, Texada Island, and Sultry Bay from 8 a.m. to 8 p.m. BC Ferries isn't expecting the power outage to cause any schedule changes on its Sultry Bay to Earls Cove and Powell River to Comox routes. The Sunshine Coast Pride Festival is happening this weekend at Davis Bay Pier in Sechelt. This year's theme is Homegrown, and the event will feature a march along the boardwalk and live entertainment all day. There will be an artisan market, pet parade, arts and crafts, youth spaces, and food and drinks. Admission is free and all ages are welcome. The event's website also notes it's happening rain or shine. The march will start at noon on Sunday. Vancouver Island University says it's approved its 2026-27 budget with a $1 million surplus after finishing the 2025-26 year with a $5.3 million surplus. Tyler Hay has more.
2: Interim President Dr. Dennis Johnson says the budget is the result of deliberate action and operational changes will ensure a strong financial footing moving forward. The university says the budget was shaped by challenges including volatility in international student enrollment and increased competition for domestic students, paired with inflation, replacing dated technology, and deferring building maintenance. Johnson adds the institution will be better positioned to respond to changes and support learners in the future because of the actions it's taken now. Tyler Hay, Vista News.
1: Peace River North MLA Jordan Keeley is facing a sexual assault charge. Our provincial reporter Emily Joveski has more.
3: The BC Prosecution Service says the alleged offenses happened between January 1st and September 20th, 2024 in Fort St. John. The independent MLA says in a statement he's innocent of the allegations and plans to prove that in court. He said in the meantime he'll continue to advocate for his constituents and the region. A first court appearance is set for July 6th in Fort St. John. Emily Joveski, Vista News, Victoria.
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2: All right, we've cracked back into this discussion about first dates and food you should never eat on a first date. And look at who's the guy to talk about this? The guy that hasn't been on a first date in almost 30 years. That's me. Hello, my name's Kenny. I know I should have no opinion on this. I should just probably shut my mouth. I say the podium of things you should never get on a first date: hard shell taco, chicken wings, salad.
3: Hey, Kenny. It's Jim.
2: Hey, Jim. What's up, buddy?
3: Short ribs.
2: So are you saying short ribs are good for a first date or bad for a first date?
3: The best, man. They fall off the bone.
2: See what I'm saying? Leafy, big leafy green salad, a lot harder to eat than, say, a short rib or any kind of rib.
3: No, no. Have the salad with the short ribs.
2: Oh, see, yeah. Now. Okay. Well played. All right. I have to disagree, my friend. Stay away from salad on a date.
3: Right on. Okay.
2: Have an awesome day, brother.
3: Well,
2: okay. Again, I know I should not be talking about this because I have no clue. I haven't been on a first date in a long time. Don't want to be on a first date. It actually scares me. But I just know if I was to be back out on the field going on a first date, I'm not going with wings, salad, or tacos. I'd go short ribs. What about you? Hit us up, the Kenny Jones Show, VistaRadio.ca.
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2: My name is Kenneth. How are you? Hope all is well. Now, this headline is not, this is not a local headline or a local news story, but it is, I guess it's relative. I'm just going to read this. It says, community representatives are reminding the public to understand the laws governing micromobility vehicles, noting that confusion about the rules can lead to fines, vehicle seizures, and even more serious enforcement actions. Did I miss a meeting? Did I miss an email? Were we informed now that we're calling e-bikes and e-scooters micro-mobility vehicles? I don't know how I feel about that term. Because, you know, we were discussing it on the show. I was thinking about getting one of those e-scooters because they look cool. And I think it'd be a lot of fun. You get on that e-scooter and you cruise up and down. You got the cool helmet on, some sunglasses, and the wind blowing in your hair. And maybe you get some other friends and they have e-scooters. And you're all like, hey guys, grab the e-scooters. Let's go for a cruise. Woo! Look at us. Motoring. Wind blowing in our hair. We're the coolest guys ever. E-scooter troop. That's how we roll. Right? There's a bit of a vibe there. Even if it's all made up in my own head. But, I mean, it doesn't have the same ring to it when you say, hey guys, let's grab the micro-mobility vehicles and go for a cruise. You know what I'm saying? Micro-mobility vehicles. I don't like it. I think I missed something. Am I the only one on this one? Can we come up with a better term? E-scooter was fine. E-bike was fine. Micro-mobility vehicles. Who's with me on this one? We need to hear from the people that actually drive the micro-mobility vehicles. You prefer me refer to it as your e-scooter, right?
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2: Well, that's shaking. Somewhere along the line, we started referring to e-scooters and e-bikes as micro-mobility vehicles. And I'm like, that's the most uncool name ever. Stick with e-bike. Stick with e-scooter. It sounds way better. Get a lot of messages from people that ride motorcycles and saying basically, it doesn't matter what you call them, they're a great starter bike. So whatever we got to do to get more people on motorcycles. Steve, you agree with this?
3: And sometimes it is a starter bike for you. Yeah, sure. Like I said, I don't mind the bikes for people. I think it's great for everything. You know, you're not doing fuel and whatnot, economy, pollution-wise. But my thing is where they ride. Like, they're everywhere. They're on the street. They're on the sidewalk. And the stuff they get away with, I'd never get away with on my Harley.
2: Yes, like, it's true.
3: They should all be insured.
2: Well, I mean, that's a whole other debate. The question, though, the name. I still think e-scooter or e-bike sounds way cooler than micro-mobility vehicles. Now, Leona, she messaged and said, just call them MMVs. That sounds cool. I agree. MMVs sounds cooler than saying the whole thing out loud. What do you think? The Kenny Jones Show, VistaRadio.ca. Let us know.
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1: I'm Wiley Henderson. BC Hydro is reminding customers in the Powell River area that a planned power outage is happening through most of Sunday. This as BC Hydro moves into the next phase of its Jervis Inlet and Agamemnon Channel power line replacement. The power outage will impact over 14,000 BC Hydro customers in Powell River and the surrounding areas, including Lund, Cortez Island, Texada Island, and Sultry Bay from 8 a.m. to 8 p.m. BC Ferries isn't expecting the power outage to cause any schedule changes on its Sultry Bay to Earls Cove and Powell River to Comox routes. A deadline has come and gone for government officials to discuss and implement new rules for direct-to-consumer shipments of alcohol across the country. In July 2025, 10 provinces and the Yukon signed an agreement to have new guidelines in place by May of this year. Wine Growers of BC CEO Jeff Quinard said he isn't worried the issue will drag on much longer.
2: I was just in Ottawa, I was just in Alberta, and it, you know, we're now looking at getting this done in June. And I know in here in BC we are very close to announcing something. It's just this patchwork of every province doing it one at a time that's really slowing things down.
1: Quinard added BC's wine sector is an economic engine, and getting rid of direct-to-consumer restrictions will create a large economic boom for the region's wineries. The federal government is expected to soon release its action plan to transform Canada's forestry sector. Corey Hogan, Parliamentary Secretary to the Federal Energy and Natural Resources, was at a meeting of provincial and territorial ministers in Langford Thursday. He confirmed the action plan is coming this week.
3: You will see it imminently. What imminently means? Days, not weeks.
1: The action plan follows the release this week of a final report from a federal forestry task force. It said the most significant barriers to competitiveness in the sector come from provincial policies rather than global market shifts. Environment Canada says BC could see a hotter and drier summer than normal. The agency says in its summer outlook that BC has a higher probability of above normal temperatures compared to other regions. Meteorologist Jennifer Smith says the outlook is based on temperatures over a period from 1991 to 2020.
4: It's important to remember that warmer than normal summer refers to the overall tendency and not the temperature of individual days. Even in regions leaning warm, periods of cooler weather will still occur.
1: Forecasters say a brewing El Nino this year is not expected to have a big impact on BC's summer temperatures.

It's Mark here on your Saturday, the 6th of June. Yesterday was National Donut Day, which was pretty cool. I took advantage of that. And I think I might do that for the rest of the weekend as well. We're already a week into June. Can you believe that? And remember, the 21st of June is the solstice, the longest day of the year. We're quickly coming up to that. So make the most of every day and let's keep that music rolling.

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Into Saturday, it's Mark here, reminding you, of course, that the World Cup is going to be a week away. I can't wait. Canada have had their friendlies. They've done quite well. I think they're ranked like 26th in the world. They played Ireland yesterday, who are ranked 59th and stuff. But rankings mean nothing when it comes to World Cup tournament time. Of course, I am English. 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I'm very excited about it. I hope you are too.

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It's Mark here on your Saturday. Now, I do know coming up in June is also Father's Day. I am a dad of a 3-year-old and a 2-year-old, so I don't think they're going to be buying me too much, so it comes down to my wife. Now, Mother's Day is just gone, back in May, but I don't know the date of Father's Day. I only don't know it because I know it's, I'm guessing it's a Sunday. Is it a Sunday? I'm not too sure. But my wife said, what do you want? And I said, I don't really want too much. And then she said, well, why don't I get you a barbecue? And I was like, that'll do. Although it is a bit of a family purchase, really. Or is it for dads? I don't know. But I'm very excited about that now. I can do some barbecuing.

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it's Mark here. The cost of living is crazy, isn't it? And I was talking about gas prices to my wife, and then we considered the idea of getting an electric car, but then we can't afford an electric car, so we have to pay the high gas prices. Although, I do believe, and my guess is, when everybody eventually has an electric car, the cost of electric will suddenly start to go up. It just feels that way, doesn't it? It just feels that way. Did you know, though, that the first electric car to ever get invented was back in 1898, a Porsche electric car. That was a new invention, 1898, powered by an octagonal electric motor. It's a shame they didn't take off back then.

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1: I'm Wiley Henderson. BC Hydro is reminding customers in the Powell River area that a planned power outage is happening through most of Sunday. This as BC Hydro moves into the next phase of its Jervis Inlet and Agamemnon Channel power line replacement. The power outage will impact over 14,000 BC Hydro customers in Powell River and the surrounding areas, including Lund, Cortez Island, Texada Island, and Sultry Bay from 8 a.m. to 8 p.m. BC Ferries isn't expecting the power outage to cause any schedule changes on its Sultry Bay to Earls Cove and Powell River to Comox routes. A deadline has come and gone for government officials to discuss and implement new rules for direct-to-consumer shipments of alcohol across the country. In July 2025, 10 provinces and the Yukon signed an agreement to have new guidelines in place by May of this year. Wine Growers of BC CEO Jeff Quinard said he isn't worried the issue will drag on much longer.
2: I was just in Ottawa, I was just in Alberta, and it, you know, we're now looking at getting this done in June. And I know here in BC we are very close to announcing something. It's just this patchwork of every province doing it one at a time. It's really slowing things down.
1: Quinard added BC's wine sector is an economic engine, and getting rid of direct-to-consumer restrictions will create a large economic boom for the region's wineries. The federal government is expected to soon release its action plan to transform Canada's forestry sector. Corey Hogan, Parliamentary Secretary to the Federal Energy and Natural Resources, was at a meeting of provincial and territorial ministers in Langford Thursday. He confirmed the action plan is coming this week.
3: You will see it imminently. What imminently means, days, not weeks.
1: The action plan follows the release this week of a final report from a federal forestry task force. It said the most significant barriers to competitiveness in the sector come from provincial policies rather than global market shifts. Environment Canada says BC could see a hotter and drier summer than normal. The agency says in its summer outlook that BC has a higher probability of above normal temperatures compared to other regions. Meteorologist Jennifer Smith says the outlook is based on temperatures over a period from 1991 to 2020.
4: It's important to remember that warmer than normal summer refers to the overall tendency and not the temperature of individual days. Even in regions leaning warm, periods of cooler weather will still occur.
1: Forecasters say a brewing El Nino this year is not expected to have a big impact on BC's summer temperatures.

It's Mark here, so this is big. In fact, it's huge. Our website, madeandplayedincanada.ca, is up and running. 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So we've asked loads of, in fact, I think we had like nearly 300 artists apply. And if you are a Canadian artist and you've uploaded your music, you can catch it on there. But the great thing is, if you want to check out new music, now I went on there, checked out the local area and found artists nearby in the area, listened to the music, followed them on social media, and I'm going to go and check out a few of the performances and gigs. So this is really cool. If you want to check it out, I'd highly recommend it. Madeandplayedincanada.ca.

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Well, hello there, it's Mark here. They say more than half of men now feel that they're failing at manhood. And this is mainly due to financial strain. 70% of men said it's harder to fulfill being the breadwinner role than it was when it was their parents' generation. And of course, being the breadwinner as a man isn't really a thing anymore, and rightly so. But I guess in masculinity in men, there's a bit of pride somewhere in there that feels like you have to provide. But over a third of men said money worries negatively affect their mental health every day. This happened more with Gen Z than baby boomers. And nearly three quarters of men believe society experts expects them to handle financial stress and do it in silence. Well, listen, this month is Mental Health Awareness Month for men. So remember, if you are a man, a manly man, it's still good to talk. So express and seek help if you need it.

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1: 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Now more than ever, we need your commitment to never drive impaired. 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

This is incredible. It's Mark here. They say hunger, being hungry, makes your brain picture food more vividly, especially taste. How crazy is that? They say hungry people report more vivid, easier and faster mental images of food and flavors compared to when they're full. The hunger boost was specific to flavor imagery, imagining tastes and smells. I don't know how you imagine that more vividly, but maybe because I'm never hungry, because I'm always eating. I do love food. It's all I eat. But they said repeatedly imagining eating food can make it actually feel less appealing. So maybe if you're somebody who loves cake all the time, like me, keep thinking of it so you get bored of it and then you won't want it as much. Although now I'm thinking I want cake.

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This is incredible. It's Mark here. They say hunger, being hungry, makes your brain picture food more vividly, especially taste. How crazy is that? They say hungry people report more vivid, easier and faster mental images of food and flavors compared to when they're full. The hunger boost was specific to flavor imagery, imagining tastes and smells. I don't know how you imagine that more vividly, but maybe because I'm never hungry, because I'm always eating. I do love food. It's all I eat. But they said repeatedly imagining eating food can make it actually feel less appealing. So maybe if you're somebody who loves cake all the time, like me, keep thinking of it so you get bored of it and then you won't want it as much. Although now I'm thinking I want cake.

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It's Mark here. I hope you're having a good weekend so far. Maybe you're having a cheeky drink. Remember, drink in moderation. But you know when you've had quite a bit of alcohol, you always reach for the chips rather than candy. And there's a reason for that. They say alcohol may trigger a shift in your body that steers people towards a savory, salty food and away from anything sweet-based, right? So ultra-processed savory snacks taste protein-rich and deliver mostly fat and carbs, tricking the body into eating more while never feeling fully satisfied. And they found that when your body has alcohol, a hormonal shift in your body goes for that savory snack, and obviously you go for the snack that never makes you feel full, so you eat a lot of them. Although I do eat a lot of sweets as well when I've had a drink.

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